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1: Vacations are supposed to be fun and relaxing, but with little ones in tow, sometimes they're anything but that. And parents may need to reset our expectations about how relaxing it is to travel with our kids. But certainly, we don't have to give up, right? We don't have to give up on the enjoyable time for the whole family. So let's talk about it. My guest today is family, marriage, and parenting specialist, Dr. Dina Thayer, here to share some strategies for streamlining travel with our children. Dr. Thayer, thank you so much for joining me today and welcome to the show.
2: Well, thank you for having me back. It's always a delight to speak with you.
1: Oh, thank you. And likewise. So we do our best to prepare ahead, but sometimes the best laid plans fail us. What are some of the primary mistakes that we may be making when we're trying to prepare for vacation with our children?
2: Well, the biggest mistake that I see when I'm doing parent coaching around this issue and also do infant sleep consulting. And so a lot of times families are coming to me because they want to be able to go on a trip and not have sleep disruption and things like that. But the biggest mistake, whether it's working with a family who has a baby or a family with older kids, is they're thinking so much about the trip itself and how do we make that go smoothly and how do we pick activities that are fun for the ages my children are. All good things to think about. But the mistake really comes with not looking at the bookends, not looking at the lead up to the trip and the travel there, whether that's by a car or by a flight, and then not looking at how do we do the end well. So how do we re-enter life after vacation? And when we skip those bookends, no matter how great the middle is, there's going to be some hiccups.
1: Many parents think that traveling with young children especially is more stressful than enjoyable. What do you think the big misconception is there? Because it doesn't necessarily have to be. Help us to change our thinking.
2: Yeah. No, that's so true. I love that you asked about this because so much of traveling with children is about expectations, as you said right at the top. If we expect that some things are going to be a little bit trickier, maybe the logistics, for example, if you've got a little one, you're going to be toting the diaper bag and you have to maybe check a stroller on the flight or whatever it might be, to go in knowing and expecting that makes such a difference in our own attitude and perception of the vacation. If we think, oh, it's going to be easy breezy, instead of, you know what, I'm going to be carrying a lot of gear, but we're still going to have a great time, or whatever it might be, just reframing and being realistic. I think if we go in with unrealistic expectations, that can set us up for disappointment. So instead of saying, oh, everything is going to go perfectly, there's not even going to be a speed bump in sight, but to say, you know what, probably a couple things will go sideways. And yes, I'm going to be carrying a lot of stuff and the sleep schedules might get off. But in between that, we're going to have wonderful time of refreshment and connection as a family, then that makes those things worth it, honestly. But I love this question because it is so true. Parents who are listening, be aware of those unrealistic expectations or those rose-colored glasses. If you go in more realistic and know there might be some bumps along the way, then you're much better equipped to handle them when they happen.
1: So let's get into it. What are some practical things that parents can do to lead up to the trip to include the chances for a smooth experience? And then what's the lead time?
2: Oh, yes. On that front end, so that we don't fall into the trap of forgetting these two bookends, there's a couple things to think about. One, of course, I'm going to mention sleep because that's work that I do. If you do have little ones and you're going on a significant time zone difference, it is worthwhile to slowly scoot the schedule in advance. And I would start that about a week early. My one caveat here, though, is it depends how long you're going to be in that location. So if you're going away to Europe and you're going to be there for a couple weeks and you've got a baby that needs to adjust, yes, start that process and it is worth it to get them at least somewhat on the new time zone. If you're only going 2 hours away and maybe only for a weekend, I would leave that alone because by the time you get them on the new time zone, it's almost time to go back to your home time zone. So being thoughtful about that lead time is really important. With older kids, the lead time also can start even weeks in advance. And part of that is in your favor. It gets kids excited about what they're going to experience. And when kids are excited about an event or an activity or the travel, or maybe it's their first plane,

0: know what to expect is so helpful. If you pull the rug out from under a child, that's really not fair to them. And it also sets you up as the parent for a pretty frustrating travel experience. Things you can do to help pass the time in a way that doesn't make it frustrating for both parent and child.
1: And then what are some simple ways that we can actually involve our kids in planning the trip? Wouldn't that help them to be more invested and perhaps a tad bit more cooperative?
0: Yes, absolutely. And it's actually one of my favorite tips, particularly with families who have kids of different ages. Is there a way that you can, for this particular vacation, let every child pick something they're really excited about at your destination? And that way, even if they go to somewhere that their sibling picked out and maybe it isn't their favorite, they know that they also got a turn to choose something. We did this even in very simple ways in our family. We went on a trip where we purposely went for 5 nights and we have 5 kids. And so one child per night got to pick where we had dinner. And it was wonderful. Even just a small thing like choosing a restaurant gave them a sense of having some agency in the vacation. And it's exactly what you said, Michael. Then they also feel, hey, I'm invested in this. This trip isn't just something I'm being dragged along on. I got a say in how it's shaped and some of the things we do or eat or see.
1: As a planner myself, how much of a successful family vacation comes down to planning versus being flexible?
0: Oh, you're speaking my language here because I am a confessed planner as well. I've got that type A firstborn thing going. And so it can be challenging when something goes sideways. And let me tell you, at some point, you will have a vacation where something does go different. That's just to be expected. But I do think planning on the front end still has merit because you can at least decide, all right, this is what we've got going. Here's our basic itinerary, and then leave some room for if something goes sideways. So I love that you said planning versus flexibility. I actually think you need both. So what I often recommend, my husband and I have been to all 7 continents, so we're avid travelers, and we talk with people about travel regularly. And what we say is build your itinerary with margin so that if there's a delay or the tour doesn't leave on time or what have you, you have a buffer and you're not scheduled down to the minute where you're running. So maybe you pick one big excursion a day and you leave the rest of your day free. Or if you're at a resort, maybe in Hawaii, let's say, you maybe do one pool day and then one day where there's activities. So there's gaps in between to kind of refresh and recover, especially if something took a turn.
1: That's true, because sometimes we make some mistakes that unintentionally lead to meltdowns.
0: Some of those mistakes are not paying attention to the basics, right? Hunger, tiredness. Don't maybe plan that excursion right during nap time if you've got preschoolers. Are you spacing meals appropriately? Are you getting breaks from the elements? So even if you're going into a different climate, if your kids maybe aren't used to heat, you might want to balance out how much time you spend outside versus, hey, let's get back into the hotel room or sit by the pool and have a breather, go into an air-conditioned restaurant, have a little lunch break. You can really at least mitigate, if not prevent, some of those meltdowns and tantrums by just making sure those needs are addressed and that you don't forget that all of us have physiological needs even when we're on vacation.
1: And then I guess we should remember that vacations rarely go exactly as planned, and so we don't want to have meltdowns and tantrums in front of our children. We need to stay calm when things inevitably don't go as planned. Encourage us there.
0: That's right. I do want to encourage, you know, if you're a parent, it's so important to pay attention to your own bandwidth too. It's another reason that scheduling in the way I just described might be good. Maybe you have one big outing and then you also get to recharge. If you head back to the hotel room and say, we're going to have a little bit quiet time for everybody, you get to also maybe read a book, recharge. It keeps us from possibly getting to that breaking point as well, because if there's a delayed flight or something just went different, now you've arrived at your destination, but you're exhausted because the travel day was much longer. Taking good care of yourself also prevents the kind of thing that you're describing, because us adults can also get to that point where we might want to have a meltdown. We don't want to do that in front of our family. We want to make sure that they're seeing us handle even things that go differently in an appropriate way, because it teaches them so much when they see us go, you know what?

0: yeah, that was frustrating that the flight was delayed, but we know that not everything is going to go perfectly. So how can we do our best to regroup? We got here a little later than we expected. What can we do to make the rest of the day fun? Something like that, where they see you working through, acknowledging the feelings. Yes, that was frustrating. But also then how do we move through that to find some positive?
1: For the long flights and the long road trips, how can parents manage without relying entirely on screens?
0: Screen time. I mean, it's such a thing, right? So the things that I really suggest, and obviously the younger kids are more amenable to this. Sometimes older kids, if they're already used to maybe watching a movie or what have you on a long flight, it might be trickier to say, we're not doing it that way. But I took my kids to China when they were only 6 and 8, and that was a 12 and a half hour flight. And we actually did great. I did say I would allow a movie on the plane because that's a super long flight. But we also did something really fun that I love to suggest. And a lot of parents do this. I would consider this more of a tried and true tactic. If it's one you've tried, stick with it. And that is to just be bringing things out at somewhat regular intervals that are new for them. And that might be a coloring book. That might be some stickers. That could be any number of things. And they don't have to be expensive. We honestly went to a dollar store type place and got some things, but I got them without the kids knowing, so that every hour and a half to 2 hours on the flight, I could pull another thing out of my bag of tricks and say, hey, look at this little activity book. You can do this for a while. And it was amazing. I mean, my son used to love spiders. Don't ask me why, but I got him a spider sticker book for that trip. Waited till he was getting kind of to the edge of what he could tolerate as only a little guy. He had just finished kindergarten and pulled out the sticker book. He was happy for hours, Michael, because it was something he'd never seen. It was something he enjoyed. He was very interested in animals and arachnids, but also the tactile of putting the stickers on pages just kept him busy. So I encourage parents, be thinking about, are there snacks that your kids don't get to have very often that you could bring as a treat? Hey, it's vacation, so you do get to have this snack or whatever it might be, or those activities or little toys. It'll help the time go by and provide the little variety for them rather than just popping in the headphones and resorting to the movies.
1: Family vacations can be expensive, so you've traveled quite a lot. Do you have some of your favorite budget-friendly tips that we can employ and still create memorable experiences for the kids?
0: Oh, yes. These are my top three budgeting trips. Number one, plan far, far in advance, because then you can pay for the trip before you even leave. Nobody likes to come home from a trip and still be paying for a vacation that's over. So I'm a big fan of really avoiding going into debt for a trip. My husband and I right now, we have things on the docket into 2028, but that's because we want to do that in a financially responsible way and have good stewardship of the resources God has given us. Number two, there's no shame in that game of looking for deals. If you find a flight deal, if you find a deal maybe on a rental car, or you want to do an Airbnb over a hotel, look for those things because it might influence even where you stay. And then you might see a part of your destination you weren't even expecting because the Airbnb is tucked in a different part of the town or whatever it might be. And then number three, especially if you travel regularly, think about things like TSA PreCheck or Global Entry. They really pay for themselves. And if you're toting kids around on your trip, standing in lines that are a bit shorter through security is money well spent.
1: Thank you so much for all of these tips. So our parents can use the survival mode tactics that you've given us. How can we learn more about what we've discussed today?
0: FocusOnTheFamily.com/parenting. There's wonderful content there, not only about traveling with your kids. We have age and stage content as well, where you can receive content that is about your child's age and their developmental frame tailored just to what you're dealing with right now. FocusOnTheFamily.com/parenting.
1: Thank you so much, Dr. Dina Thayer, for joining me today.
0: Absolutely. Thanks for having me.
1: And thank you for listening. Won't you join me again? I'm your host, Michael Leach, and I'm praying for you and praying that the rest of your day is wonderful.
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1: Hey, this is Randy James from Hopeful. We wrote Everything Is Better as a reminder that no matter what you're walking through, the storms, the chaos, the struggles, there's real hope because of Jesus. This song is a picture of what life looks like when you're living in the center of God's will. And remember, even when the night feels heavy,

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1: Hey, I'm David Leonard. I wrote this song in a season where I was asking myself if I was really living the life God called me to live. Not the life that looks successful on the outside, but the one that's faithful on the inside. It came from the deep desire I think we all carry to stand before the Father one day and hear the words, "Well done." This song is for anyone who's trying to stay on the path, even when it's hard. Anyone choosing faith over fear, obedience over comfort. And my hope is that it reminds you that every step of faith matters, and God sees it all.

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1: Hey, this is Micah Tyler. I want to be perfect. I look around at the people next to me. I look on social media and over again, I see this perfect picture of someone's life. And I think to myself, God, when other people are brave, all I see is fear in my life. And then I remember that it's God's perfect love that casts out that fear. I feel like every time that I make a turn, it is heading down another broken road when I remember that God has a perfect plan for my life. See, at the end of the day, when we throw up our hands and we confess the places that we fall short, that's when God's perfect love shows up and loves us perfectly.

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3: Today I want to tell you about a little girl. Her name is Charlotte. Not too long ago, she actually lost her mom after a long battle with cancer. And her mom had 5 surgeries over 11 years. And so Charlotte wasn't used to her birthday being a big deal because it was always more about her mom's health. Well, here's the update. Her sister, who's now 20 years old, her name is Chloe, she's kind of taken over. She's raising her baby sister. And Charlotte just celebrated her 8th birthday. And so her sister Chloe invited all the kids in her sister's new class to a big birthday party. And only one child could come. Only one RSVP. And so Chloe went to social media to express her disappointment. And all of a sudden, moms from nearby and all over, they volunteered to help with this party. And they said they're even going to bring their own kids. And get this, one woman even brought her horse so there could be pony rides at the party. Actually ended up being like a ginormous party. And of course, Charlotte loved her party. And it was also awesome for her big sister, Chloe, who now suddenly didn't feel so alone because she's left now raising her sister on her own. And that's what I call the best news ever.
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0: day, there's hope and encouragement for you. And you can find some here on Keep the Faith. Hi, I'm Donna Cruz.
1: And I'm Keith Stevens. Someone once said that the classroom of love is the family. So if you're searching for love, already married, or even thinking about your family's legacy, there's something for you in this hour of Keep the Faith.
2: I told a story about my mother-in-law, and in a nutshell, we spent 20 years holding each other at arm's length. No, that's not true. I held her at arm's length.

0: be.
1: So we took that long weekend with three little kids, packed up the car. We went to this small island in Georgia, and we made what we thought was the fatal mistake, Mike. We left the iPads behind. We forgot some of the toys, and the kids were forced to have a dance party, to go swimming in the pool with us. But we realized that's all they really wanted to do, was to spend time with each other and with us.

At home, your kids have one father, your wife has one husband, and that is the thing that we most need to care for. Like, God has designed us and called us to do that job in a special way that only we can do.

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We start where only we can go, as we patiently and lovingly and humbly walk out as servant leaders, as men and women, to our families. I'd rather fail anywhere else in the world, to be honest, than fail in those moments.

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1: I'm Keith Stevens. Expectations, especially unrealistic ones, can trip you up in so many areas of life, robbing you of something rewarding because it didn't fit everything you had in your mind. Jackie Dorman sees this in relationships too. She's our matchmaking friend and creator of the Married in 12 Months or Less Challenge.
2: So many people have lists, and I have seen everything you can imagine on these lists. I mean, just things I would never think of putting on a list in what I want in a mate. Well, I want him to be tall, but not too tall. I want him to have money and have a career, but also want to travel all the time and be a free spirit. You know, just all of these things that sometimes can't go together in one person. And then also there's all the things on the list that people put on there to make sure that what happened to them in the past doesn't happen to them again. So much of our time is spent kind of sleeping with one eye open, making sure that what didn't kill us doesn't get another opportunity, instead of making us stronger. And so those lists are full of fear-based things like, he has to be super spiritual. Well, what does that even mean? Does that mean he goes to church? Well, he doesn't necessarily have to go to church. Well, does that mean that he reads his Bible? Yeah, I want him to read his Bible. Well, how much does he have to read his Bible? You know, we can start splitting hairs all the way down. And so it just gets to a place where they really don't know what it is they want because they haven't seen it yet, and they're not gonna see it unless they have more of an open mind. So I teach people to have non-negotiables, for sure. Have some non-negotiables, but make sure that they really are non-negotiables, and then let everything else be a negotiable.

0: When there's a problem in a relationship, more often than not, that problem exists because someone didn't speak up soon enough. And a little thing festered and grew into a big thing. Then a big thing snowballed and dominoed into an unstoppable thing. And then all of a sudden, an unstoppable thing irrevocably broke something. And I think that the key for us is to not let the sun go down on our anger.
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1: I'm Brandy Lene. Maybe you've taken a personality test, but have never thought about your marriage's personality. It does have one, and you contribute to it. Guy and Amber Leah share about what that might look like in their book, Marriage Triggers.
2: My parents were very loving and very available because they were retired early on and were very active with us. And so we overlooked each other's oddities and accepted each other no matter what.
3: I was a person who, I became an adult who had a strong sense of justice because there wasn't much that made sense in my upbringing. My parents had been excommunicated from a very strict separatist cult, and basically there was a lot of disruption and chaos and anger and yelling and a lot of dark things. And so we were just kind of like oil and water. Like, I wanted to solve everything and I wanted everything to be fair. And he was kind of like blindsided, like, what's wrong with this life of mine? He has his unique personality and upbringing. I have my unique personality and upbringing. And what that does is it gives us our own unique marriage personality. We can start to look at the strengths of that, right, and the compliment that is to us. That's when we start heading in a better direction. So I've learned to recognize that, you know, when Guy wants things to be just kind of peaceful, he doesn't want to deal with everything head on, he doesn't want to make decisions quickly, that's actually good, because I would get us into trouble if I was constantly wanting justice, constantly wanting to deal with everything now, make decisions now, then we could make some mistakes.
2: And yet I've grown to learn from Amber and her ways.
3: Yeah, I spur him on a little bit. He reins me in a little bit. And that makes for a great, unique marriage personality. And I think everybody has their own unique marriage personality.

0: You know, sometimes we are so busy with our stuff and our things and our electronics that we don't take the time to find out about friends and family by sitting down and talking a bit. You might find out that your husband is really a nice man, or that you even like your wife, or that your children have something to say.
1: Don't

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1: Imagine getting this kind of news. Karen Collins was in her 20s. 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
8: I'm Elvita King. You are important. You have a voice. You have a message. So hold your head up and deliver that message with joy.

It's been said that everyone is either in a crisis, going into a crisis, or coming out of a crisis. The stories and songs on Keep the Faith are specifically designed to encourage you, no matter where you are.

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1: Hi, I'm Donna Cruz. Love is a foundational piece of family legacy. Are you preserving that? It's something Alveda King thinks about a lot. She's the daughter of Reverend A.D. King and the niece of Martin Luther King Jr.
2: I hope people can really hear this. I'm a 17-year-old African-American woman who's a member of a world-prominent family. I have a legacy. It's called the King Family Legacy. So I write books about my legacy and poems and music and that kind of thing. Now, everybody's not going to do exactly what I do, but each of us has a legacy. The Bible says that God puts the lonely in families. So in the African-American community, more of our history is oral history. We talk and we pass it down by mouth, because a long time ago, African-Americans weren't able to read and write as much as we do today. But whoever you are, wherever you are, record your history for your family first, even if you don't broadcast it wider. And do it with love. Do it with promise. Do it with the life of God in you. So that's my message to people. People will say, oh, well, you're Martin Luther King's niece. Yes, I am. And A.D. King and Naomi King's daughter, and Daddy King and Mama King's granddaughter. However, I'm 17 years old and I'm Alveda King. Each one hearing me, you are important. You have a voice. You have a message. So hold your head up and deliver that message with joy and strength. If I-

They're going to turn and face one another and say, for better or for worse. Now think about this. On the most romantic day of their lives, they're saying, this could go bad. Like, why would you say that? You're going to follow that up with in sickness or in health. Then we follow that up with richer or poor. And that type of covenantal love is what our hearts are hungry for. It's what God's created us for. And it is far more beautiful than anything the world is showing.

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2: I am a cancer survivor of 26 years. Without my family being there and supporting me in every way, all the way from age 6 all the way up until now, there is no way that I could have ever become the woman that I am today without them. My brother especially, because I had to have a bone marrow transplant in order for all the treatments to really take effect, and he was the only one out of the family that had matched, and he was 4. God opens up your eyes in many different ways, and so we look at having cancer as being a blessing not only for me but for our whole family as well, because it's for all of us really close, more close than what we could have been, we think, without it. This is for

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0: Well, hi, I'm Dr. Danny Huerta, and when a teen is struggling with anxiety, the stress often brings sleepless nights and being pulled apart as parents. 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
3: You want to make your home a really welcome place for your kids to have their friends over. And then you get to see what they're like and be the carpooling mom or dad, you know, where you're driving them places and they're going to forget you're there. And they have all these conversations going on. My wife was great with that, and she learned a lot.
2: That's Tim Shoemaker, and he and his son Mark join us today on Focus on the Family with Jim Daly. Thanks for being here. I'm John Fuller.
4: You know, John, it is a great opportunity to find a way to communicate truth to your teens on some of those big conversations that you need to have. But today we want to discuss how to get your frame of mind in a place to identify when that opportunity comes, not just on that big talk. We always refer to it as the big talk, but all the other talks that need to be brought up about spiritual development and loving the Lord and how to treat people and all the sacred things that we want to communicate.
2: Mm-hmm. Yeah, we have to be ready, as you said, and we have two great guests to help us understand how to have those conversations. Tim Shoemaker is an author, speaker, and writing coach, and he and his wife, Cheryl, have three adult sons, three daughters-in-law, and 12 grandchildren. One of his sons, Mark, joins us today, and Mark is a campus pastor at the Bridge Community Church in Illinois. And together, this father-son duo has written a book called What to Say and How to Say It to Your Teen, A Parent's Guide to 30 Tricky Conversations. And we'll encourage you to get a copy of that book.
4: Tim and Mark, it's great to have you on Focus on the Family.
5: It's great to be here.
4: Yeah.
3: Definitely.
4: It's fun. This is a great, I love these conversations because I think partly I'm eager to hear about it. I had that posture when my boys were younger. I wanted to know, yeah, how are other people communicating with their children? What can I learn from it? So that's the spirit in which we're providing this discussion today. So when you look at 30 tricky conversations, is the one I just described the number one conversation? Or what would you say is the number one or two conversations when you look at tricky conversations?
3: That's probably not even one that we'd make the book as far as some of the things we have to talk about. There's cultural issues. There's those spiritual issues. There's spiritual life. We want to talk to them about the whole aspect of dating, especially if they're teens.
4: That's, you know, a big one.
3: You know, what does it look like? Why do we date? You know, when are you ready to date? So many different things like that. Their personal habits, their emotions, their anxiety. So many kids are wrestling with that. Some of these things our kids are going to hide from us. They're going to mask it, but they're thinking about it. We need to talk about it.
4: Yeah. Let me ask you this. I mean, we're getting into deep waters already. If a parent listening or watching doesn't have that relationship with their teenager, what are one or two things they can do to turn that ship toward a relationship of trust for that young teen?
3: Boy, if they don't have it, and I'd love to hear Mark's thoughts on that, but to me, if they don't have that, I'd be honest about it. I wouldn't just gloss over it. Like that isn't a thing, and all of a sudden try to be this great friend, and I'm there.
4: Yeah, you can't be just a friend.
3: Yeah, so I think I'd fess up. I'd have that conversation, say, you know what? I feel like I haven't been there for these things, and I want to do better. Mm. And maybe I would even ask that teen for some ideas. I would certainly want to talk to some other, maybe some parents. In my case, I'd talk to my wife. Because she's going to have insight, say, hey, you know, if I've been missing it. And then another quick thing, Jim, is we have so many distractions, right?
4: Mm-hmm.
3: Maybe I've got a habit with my phone. I've got to put that away.
4: Make time to build the relationship with your son or daughter. Let me ask you this. When a teen breaks that trust, you know, the whole bond is built on trust. Hopefully you as a parent are doing all the right things. But, you know, there may come a time when that teen breaks your trust as a parent. They borrowed the car, something happened, they didn't tell you about it. I mean, it can be all sorts of situations again, or they went to the party that you told them not to go to, whatever that might be. What do we do as a parent in that situation to continue to build relationship, but also have the boundaries? Back to your, it's not being just a friend.
5: Yeah.
4: What do you do, Tim?
3: Reminds me of a time I'd messed up. I was 17. And
4: have you heard the story, Mark?
5: I've only heard the story, but I actually don't know what's like in it or behind it.
4: Yeah, here we go.
3: So I had messed up. It was like the worst mess up of my life to that point. And, you know, I had thought I can get away with it. You know, I'd underestimated the conviction of the Holy Spirit, right? And so then I confessed. I talked to my mom, and then, of course, there was going to be a talk with my dad. But the way my dad handled it was so good. I saw he was disappointed. He didn't yell. He didn't lose it. But I remember him, we sat around the kitchen table. My siblings were downstairs, you know, and he said, you know what? I don't know if I should hit you or what, Tim. Mm. And in my mind, I'm thinking, hit me, hit me. I would feel better,
4: wow.
3: You know, because I felt so guilty. I hurt him. I saw the disappointment. That to me was the worst thing. I disappointed my dad. And it turned me.
4: Mm-hmm.
3: He may not have known it. And that would be encouragement for your parents, too, I mean, that are listening. My dad probably went to bed thinking he was a failure, you know? But he instead talked to me about not how bad I was, but, Tim, this isn't you. This isn't the you that I know you want to be. You made a bad choice, you know? And, boy, I wanted to build it back. I didn't want to disappoint him again. And so... yeah, that was some experience I had with that. How a dad handled it. He didn't have anything fancy to say. His love came through, not anger.
4: But also his disappointment.
3: Oh,
4: and that's
3: man.
4: Okay.
3: Oh, that was powerful.
4: In the book, you use a scuba diving analogy about these tough conversations. How does that connect to this moment?
3: Well, when you take a dive, you generally have a goal. Maybe you're over a reef. You want to see fish. You want to see shark. Maybe you want to see a wreck. There's always something you really want to do. And that can become the primary reason for your dive, but you've got to change that. Your primary goal on every dive has got to be to come back safely, you and your buddy. And so anything else is secondary. So when I'm down there, and maybe my judgment isn't as good, I don't want my first goal to be to find that shark or to find that whatever, because I might make a bad judgment. But if my first priority is to come back safely, me and my buddy, that changes. I might not see what I was hoping to see on this dive, but I'm going to come back safe. Primary goal hit. Same thing with a conversation with our kids. Primary goal. You want to come back from this conversation, these tricky conversations, safe, you and your team. You know, you don't want to be burning bridges. You don't want to be taking shots at them. You don't want to bully them. You don't want to hurt the relationship you want to build it.
4: Mark, and I love that analogy, actually. I'm not a diver, but I can grab the concepts. Yeah. Mark, in those moments when parents have to have that tough conversation about something, a behavioral issue, an incident, whatever it might be, you can't let it go, shouldn't let it go, and need to use it as a teaching point. How do you, now you have kids too, right?
5: Yeah.
4: All under 12, so you're
5: they're
4: right
5: younger.
4: Around the corner.
5: Yep, I'm starting to get into this a little bit more.
4: So no, it's really good. And you're speaking to us from that perspective, both as the son growing up under Tim, and then the father who's about to enter the teen years with your kids being 12 and under. But in that context, how do you think a parent needs to frame it for themselves as they go into those tough conversations, because it's so easy to come out with conflict, and that then becomes the beginning, potentially, the beginning of trouble in the relationship that could be end in rebellion over, you know, 3-4 years. How would you coach a parent to prepare themselves for that, not just for conflict, but for positive conversation?
5: I think some of it is the mindset going into it, that this isn't about winning an argument or being smarter in that moment. And so it's kind of just come to my side and I'll show it by just proving that I'm right in that moment. And so I think going into it with the objective, like he's saying, of coming back, both of you together, but also what do I want them to really get? Where do I want their heart to be at the end of this? knowing that this one talk doesn't have to be the full talk, I don't have to move them the entire way in this conversation exactly to where I am right now, but this is a process. And so I think approaching with that mindset, making sure you're praying about it before you go into it, giving yourself time to prep, I think is huge. And really thinking through it, praying through it, talking to other people.
6: But what are my goals? What do I want to achieve in this discussion?
5: Yeah, where do I want the heart to be in it? Yeah.
6: It's hard to do because emotionally you're probably amped up because you're upset.
5: Yeah.
6: But man, the better way. Think of the Lord talking to people that were antagonistic to him. He is the Son of God.
5: Yeah.
6: And they're accusing him of being of the devil and other things. Think of the patience he needed to deal with these people. Mm-hmm. I mean, you have no clue what you're talking about. Mm-hmm. And, you know, but he never really expressed it that way. You know, he would ask questions. Let me ask you this. I mean, in that moment, a parent can sound like a bully, you know, trying to win the argument, but lose the battle overall. What are some common phrases or habits we shouldn't employ in that moment? Just teach us what the don'ts are, and then we'll go to the do's.
3: Anything that we would do that would exasperate them, you know, pushing their buttons, hitting them with a, you always do this or you never do that.
6: That's an easy one.
3: Yeah, real easy for us to do. I think a real don't that we have to be careful of is interrupting.
6: Mm-hmm.
3: It's already thinking we know their motives behind whatever it was that they did. And so we assign that motive to them, and we've already got them figured out. Hey, only God knows the heart. You might make a guess, but that exasperates our kids. If they think that, you know, the jury is already fixed or whatever and that. So these are things that we want to

0: ahead of you. And so that's, I think, what the sarcasm is doing. And it then you're just shutting them down, really. And you're really not going to be able to really learn really where they're at. And then what they actually need to hear from you, which is what's wild about that with the sarcasm and some of those conversation killers. It does feel good for us. Sorry, I kind of just jumped in here.
1: No, it's good.
0: You feel pretty good about it in that moment, but you're hijacking the conversation because now they think you're not really listening. And I saw this with students a lot where then it's like, and now I don't actually know where they're at. And now I don't actually know what I need to say and what they need to hear and where to take this next, you know? Yeah. And so, yeah.
2: Yeah, that's good. Yeah, you're actually shutting them down and making them go silent because what's the use? I'm not going to have a safe conversation with mom or dad. Yeah, good point. Our guests today on Focus on the Family with Jim Daly are Tim Shoemaker and Mark Shoemaker. This is a terrific resource. It's going to really guide you to do the preparation that they've talked about and then to know how to get into some of these really difficult discussions. The book is called What to Say and How to Say It to Your Teen, A Parent's Guide to 30 Tricky Conversations. 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
1: Let's hit some of the positive sides. I like the first one you talk about, pray.
0: Yeah.
1: You know, I think when we're in the heat of the moment, even thinking of something that happened 3 days ago, as you begin to think of that interaction with your child, with your teen, your energy can come up. So the idea of praying ahead of time might not be the first thing you think about, but it probably is. I would say it definitely is the first thing you should do. Beyond pray, then what's another of the to-dos?
3: Another one is, and I think Mark mentioned it, get reinforcements. See if you can get somebody else to pray for you. You only need one, but get a prayer warrior and say, hey, I'm going to have a tricky conversation. Would you be praying for my heart and for their heart in this conversation? I think that'd be, and then think about your atmosphere. Where are you going to have this conversation and when? Mm-hmm. Because you think about it, you picked the wrong place and time to do it, and your conversation just got a lot harder.
1: And so much of that is the opposite of what we just talked about. Put your phone away, resist the urge to interrupt. You know, it's the opposite of what we just said, you know.
3: Yeah.
1: And that's important.
0: Yeah, I love the atmosphere one. How many times that's helped me in our conversations when you talked to me about sex. I still remember we were driving to Wisconsin.
1: You will always remember this conversation.
0: I will. And it was so helpful that we were driving because I could just look out the window whole time. And
1: I'm
0: like,
1: trapped.
0: Yeah, I was all of a sudden very interested in the countryside, you know.
1: look at that tree.
0: Yeah.
1: Look at that. Yeah.
0: But it helps so much, you know, and we talk about that in the book and try to offer different suggestions of when you're in different, you know, sometimes it's a restaurant. And I think that communicates something. There's value that is shown to a teenager to bring them out and to have a conversation there. Maybe it's a walk and you're shoulder to shoulder and you're having that conversation there. There's a lot of different thoughts that we've put into atmosphere.
1: You know, one of the core things, and we've done a couple of shows with Heather Holloman. If you haven't heard those, I'd get the app and go listen to them because she's really good. She's a professor at Penn State, and she talks about effective communication, how to listen, how to ask questions that actually draw people's hearts out, which again is another Jesus trait. Yeah. But for a parent to do that with the teen, speak to the importance of understanding how to engage and listen without being three steps ahead. Don't go there. Just listen. How important is that? How do you do that? Because I've already got the answer, Mark.
0: Yeah. I think it's being a student of your kids as well as you know them on so many different things. And a lot of our conversations here as we're trying to talk through how to have them start with a good question to try to get them to talk about it. It feels a little bit like a softer entrance ramp, too, into the conversation as well. Mm-hmm. We're not just coming in hot with what we want to say on it, but we want to hear where they're at. And as they're talking about it, I'm not just thinking about my objective and where I'm going to take them, but thinking really of the best route to get there based on what they're saying, based on what they're struggling with, based on what their fears are, or maybe their understanding or lack of understanding of the Bible in that situation as they're talking about it. So we're listening for all those things to think about how best to answer.
1: Yeah, that's really good.
2: It is.

0: So I need some help for a friend, we'll say, who feels like during those years, those teen years, there was a loss of respect. I'm sorry, my friend needed to be respected. So give me a script for reintroducing the respect that I would like to see in the conversations that we have that doesn't happen. I get the eye rolls, the shutdown, the put down, the ugh.
1: Yeah. If you can go back and try to figure out when you started losing the respect, I think that would be an important thing. And sometimes they won't tell you, but if they see that you know it, you realize it, and somewhere along the line, I lost something. And I want to earn it back. And if you can help me, what is Dad missing? What have I missed here? How can we build this back? But I'd also ask somebody else, if you can ask your wife, if you can ask somebody else who might have some insight. Maybe you're going to go to the youth pastor. They might have opened up and they've said some things, and now at least you can know where to begin.
2: Oh, it's so true. I don't know if it's an idiom, an axiom, whatever. Respect is earned. Mark, I'd love to hear from you in terms of how does a father earn that respect rather than just expect it to be given, because I'm your dad. Do so because I told you to do so, kind of thing. I mean, there is a responsibility on our part as being the fathers to earn that respect from their kids. Now, people are right now going, "What? That should just be given." But I don't think so. I think if you're mistreating your child, you're saying they should respect that? No way.
3: So for me, I think it was a few things, but it's seeing his daily habits, who he was, his character in and out, being real and authentic in all those moments of life. I think some of it, especially as I'm getting into teenagers, I'm seeing he's teaching me and taking time to teach me how to be a man, which means he's passing that off to me, which helps me respect him more because now it's not a fight for me to prove myself to you. When I turned 18, and he made a big deal about it leading up into it, it was this rite of passage night and invited a bunch of men into the room. And it helps me respect him when he's encouraging me on my road to be a man. And he's talking like that to me. But he's got to be living it himself. He lived in a way, and continues to, that I strive to want to be. As a student pastor, I saw parents and students wrestle with this a lot. And what was so sad is I would be hearing from the students. They wanted to respect their parents. That's what was grieving them.
2: It's like built into their heart to want to.
3: And that was like at the center of what was so difficult for them. So while maybe the parents and me initially, all I'm hearing is the anger at all these things that the parents were doing or the dad was doing that was unfair or whatever, as harsh of a critic as they might have been as of their parent. At the core of that was just a disappointment of who they wanted them to be. And I will say I did see many times parents earn that back, dads earn that back because they noticed it and they saw and they started new habits. I do think they're forgiving in that way. Not every time, and it might take longer in some situations than others, but I've seen it. I've seen that be built back up.
2: Yeah, and it's so critical. And this idea between behavior engagement, if I could call it that, versus heart development. And it seems so subtle, but it's so important, because if we're just on the behavioral modification, do this, don't do that, and we're zapping the mice in our teenager, we don't get the heart. They don't understand the whys. And I mean, it is so critical to explain the whys, the heart attitude, and to develop that, because if you can catch that at the front of the fountain, the trailhead of the river, right? If you can catch that, then the behavior will come. And the scripture says that, from out of the heart flows your words and your life attitude. So the goal here, I think, for us as parents with teens is to teach the heart, and then the behavior should come. As opposed to just concentrating on behavior.
3: That's all of it. And that's one of the reasons why we recommend having follow-up conversations afterwards. It might feel like a relief when you get through the conversation. You're like, oh, good, we did that. But it's not just for the sake of having the conversation. It's the heart, and you want to see that. So a great way to take the temperature of the heart is to come back to it later. And a week later, check in with a really good question. How's that going? How's that new habit you wanted to do? Or how's, because we really do want to see the heart changing in that.
2: So true. You know, another area that we should cover is getting to know the friends of your sons and daughters. But to go out of your way, Jean and I give Jean a lot of credit. She's great. When the boys, you know, when their friends would come over, you know, she'd give them a big hug and say, it's so good to have you at the house. And we thank the world of your mom and dad, and all positive.
3: Yeah,
2: and I think that just helps. It helps set an environment. And even with some of that, you know, having conversations with those friends that maybe those friends aren't even having with their parents.
3: Yeah.
2: And you got to tread gently in that area, but it's nice to have that relationship. Speak to the importance of that.
1: You know, I love what you said about with Jean and the kids being there. And you want to make your home a really welcome place for your kids to have their friends over. And then you get to see what they're like and be the carpooling mom or dad, you know, where you're driving them places and they're going to forget you're there. And they have all these conversations going on. My wife was great with that. And she learned a lot.
2: Now, let me ask right at the end here, the perhaps most important question for that parent with their teen. Everything we've talked about, they've winced. Oh, I did bully. I remember bullying. I remember using sarcasm. What I used it as an escape. I didn't know what to do. You know, whatever justification they're giving, and they're hearing this conversation going, man, that's me. That's what I've done as a dad. That's what I've done as a mom. What do they do to reset that with their 15-year-old today? I mean, tonight around the dinner table, what do we do differently?
3: I would start with the apology there and to be able to acknowledge it. And that does go a long way. Obviously backed up by how you live and stuff like that. I'd be careful not to make grand promises of like, I'm never going to do that again. Correct. Or whatever, because then you're just going to add to it when you do mess up again. But I think that humility has a way of tearing down some of the walls of maybe resentment that have built up over time. But that apology goes a long way, I think. And then,
2: I agree.
3: Yeah, what would you do after that?
1: Well, then I'm gonna make sure I remember. So I'm going to write notes, and they're going to be cryptic. I know what they mean. Nobody else does. And I've got one on my desk right now to remind me about something that I want to work on. And so, you know, I'm going to have those reminders. If I'm coming into the house or the kids are coming in, whatever, it's a time to remember, okay, God, help me have the heart. You know, I'm surrendering to you. Holy Spirit, work in me to be the man that I need to be for them, because this is way beyond me. This is about their heart and about their future and about their relationship with God. All of that is on the line, because if we break those communication things with them, they'll talk to somebody, but just not us.
2: Yeah, it's so true. Well, this has been great. Tim and Mark, what a wonderful discussion and a great book, What to Say and How to Say It to Your Teen, A Parent's Guide to 30 Tricky Conversations. And we barely scratched the surface. Let me turn to the listeners. Focus on the Family is here. We're here to help you and your family to thrive in Christ. That's our goal. That's our mission every day. And we want to equip you, mom and dad, as you're raising the future generation. We offer a library of trusted resources, articles, programs like this one, videos, and more. You can find that really in something we're calling Age and Stage. And that's when you have children, 0 to 18, come to the website, find Age and Stage, put in your children's birthday, and we'll send you every week information on how to parent that 3-year-old, that 15-year-old, all the way up to 18. And it is great content for you. And we also have Tim and Mark's wonderful book, What to Say and How to Say It to Your Teen, A Parent's Guide to 30 Tricky Conversations. Very practical field manual that helps you tackle the toughest conversations with your teens using grace, biblical wisdom, and communication that builds trust instead of pushing them away with legalism. Mm-hmm. I think every parent would say yes. And when you make a gift of any amount, hopefully a monthly pledge, that would really help us. We'll send you a copy of the book as our way of saying thank you for being part of the ministry. Let me give you the payback on what the ministry is doing. We got this note from Carly. She said this: the insight I've gained from listening to your show helped me guide one of my teenage students through a very tense and difficult family situation with Christ-honoring and respectful advice. That's right, what we were aiming for today, right? She went on to say, I'm incredibly grateful for what I've learned, and I'm looking forward to applying it someday with my own kids.
0: That is really great to hear.
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1: Hey there, my name is Brant. Producer Sherry is here too. Everybody struggles at work sometimes, but it helps to hear each other's work fail stories.
2: Yeah, if you have an epic fail,
1: Yeah, I've had some epic ones, but I've shared them. So now it's your turn. You got one. Just call us. It's
2: 855-90-BRANT.
1: This is one of the fails live in action. I'm playing. I don't even know my own phone number. 855-90-B.

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1: Good morning. It's 6:24.
2: Man, people coming after me with my hiccup solution. I had a friend that's got hiccups and they want to get rid of it. Just put a $20 bill down and say, do another legit hiccup. You can keep the 20. They won't be able to do it.
1: The pressure of it all.
2: The pressure.
1: Yeah. Now, I think people are coming after you because it's not working.
2: No. Well, okay, but I'll give you an example. Dutch just wrote me.
1: Uh-huh.
2: Now, Dutch is a younger guy, a kid. But he said, my 8-month-old brother has hiccups. 8-month-old brother. I just offered him $1 if he could hiccup again.
1: Which is
2: again.
1: A lot for an 8-month-old. Mm-hmm. Yeah.
2: He hiccuped again. Uh-huh. Then I offered him 20. He hiccuped again. I just thought you should know this.
1: Yeah. That's legitimate.
2: Well, he was like, what do I do? I'm like, well, I mean, I know it seems risky, but I would go ahead and do 100 and see if
1: so
2: that works.
1: So in your estimation, it's the
2: maybe just, yeah,
1: it's the amount.
2: Yeah, I mean,
1: not
2: it's the amount.
1: Age, yeah.
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1: Good morning. It's 6:36.
2: So please, no, I'm not saying this to freak you out at all. I'm just saying this as a guy who's just a guy, friend. Okay, but we've said this several times on the show. I think things are going to get weirder. You're talking about our culture. They're already bad. Mm-hmm. There's already tremendous tribalism and lack of trust. Mm-hmm. But I think they're going to get weirder. And I'm saying this because I think it's really important for us, again, just saying this as a guy, to become more at peace and to become less anxious so that there are some people in the midst already of tremendous anxiety and tremendous anger, people who are not controlled by those things, people who are, again, offer a non-anxious mm-hmm. voice. We can do that, but that's going to mean you, as you're listening, and Sherry, and me, in our own lives, like actually talking to God and asking Him for that and growing up. Because, again, people are going to need it.
3: I'm so...

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2: What's going on? My name is Brandt. Producer Sherry is here too. And this is Stephanie, who is on the phone. How was your weekend?
3: Good. I was in Philadelphia.
2: Was your Philadelphia your destination?
3: I own a company that is a rubber stamping company. And so we had a trade show there.
2: That's cool.
4: That is cool.
3: Yeah, it's fun.
2: You may not care about this, and I'm sorry, but I just read a story about the Hitchbot. I don't know if you guys have heard about this, but it's a little robot, and it just hitches rides. And it has gone all the way across Europe. It's a cute little robot. It sticks its thumb out. It can't walk or anything, but it tells little factoids while it's in the car with you. And people have taken it across Europe.
3: Cool.
2: They've taken it across Australia. And it's just, you get done with it, you drop it off, somebody else picks it up. Well, they started it on the U.S., on the East Coast. It made it to Philadelphia before it was vandalized and destroyed.
4: I'm sorry, that's not funny. I'm so sorry to laugh, but boy, that sounds about right.
2: No, doesn't it? But that just typifies, like, of course, it gets 100 miles from the coast and somebody destroys it.
4: Somebody beat up the Hitchbot.
2: I thought too.
3: That's bad.
2: I thought, how cute, a little robot that says factoids while you're in the car with it.
4: Right.
2: That's kind of like me in the car.
3: Yeah.
2: And predictably, it was attacked.

0: 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We are Brant and Sherry.
1: Good morning, friends. Your time is 6:53.
2: It can feel really good to get applauded. Applause, I've heard at a deepest level, like if you're on stage and people are applauding, mm-hmm. it means something deeply secure to you. Like it promises that your future is more secure because people approve of you. Mm-hmm. Maybe you'll gain something from this approval. Mm-hmm. And I know that's true. At a deep level, I know that's the thing. So the people, as they get older, generally, if you're more secure, the applause means less and less to you. And it also points something out, too, which I think is really wonderful. If you think about it, like, if you trust that your future with God is secure, like, he's got you, mm-hmm. you're less dependent on everybody else's opinion of you.
1: You don't need that to build you up.
2: Yeah, for good or bad. See, everybody's not applauding you.
1: Yeah.
2: Some people don't approve of you, but if you're secure, if you actually trust God with your future, their approval or disapproval just doesn't matter as much.
1: Hey friends, this is Sherry. If you've ever thought, I'd like to go back to school, but life is just too busy. 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

0: Joe.
1: Greetings to you. My name is Brant. Producer Sherry is here too. We want to hear your work fail stories.
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1: 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We totally enjoy listening to these. If you got one, hit us. 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
3: Hey, you know, it'd be cool. We have this Monday tradition on the show. We play I Saw the Light by David Crowder Band. It's so much fun.
0: Yeah.
3: Wouldn't it be fun to have Lloyd sing along?
0: This has to end.
3: My puppet.
0: Okay, keep doing puppet stuff on the radio.
3: What I'm hearing is it's not a good idea.
0: No, it's not a good idea.
3: Reading between the lines.
0: Good, I'm glad.
3: Okay, good. Here we go. I Saw the Light, everybody. Let's sing. Except Lloyd.

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1: Hey there, it's 7:34.
2: So glad we get to enjoy music. I'm so glad we get to laugh about stuff. I'm so glad.
1: Mm-hmm.
2: It's weird, though. You might grow up with a certain idea about, okay, now let's get spiritual. Spiritual means solemn and spooky.
1: And serious.
2: That's what it means.
1: Yeah.
2: And it doesn't. I love this quote. I saw this quote from Frederick Buechner, and he said, one of the blunders religious people are particularly fond of making is the attempt to be more spiritual than God.
1: Yeah, because you can't. That's very good.
2: No, and he enjoys what he's made.
1: Mm-hmm.
2: He enjoys it.
1: Yeah.
2: He laughs. I think it's good to be aware of his blessings and really be thankful for him and be able to laugh. Yeah.

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2: Yeah, so listen, you hear about this stuff all the time, right? Today is National Whatever Day. Mm-hmm. I don't participate in these. If you're new to the show, you should know. I refuse to be manipulated by some UN committee or whoever decides this stuff.
3: No one's manipulating. They're just saying,
2: today is National Chocolate Chip Day.
3: Mm-hmm.
2: No.
3: Yes.
2: No. Because think about this. I have proof.
3: Okay.
2: That this is a big put on.
3: Mm-hmm.
2: Within the last month, we had National Chocolate Day.
3: That's true.
2: And then we had National Milk Chocolate Day, 2 weeks later.
3: Mm-hmm.
2: And now it's Chocolate Chip Day.
3: It's fantastic.
2: I'm not getting through to you, apparently. Every day is fantastic.
3: The chocolate day, the milk chocolate day, the chocolate chip cookie day.
2: Never mind, apparently it just works. It works, I guess.

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1: Good morning. It's 7:55.
2: You may be a person who is new to our show. My name is Brant, by the way. Sherry is our show's producer. She's kind of quality control around here.
1: I tried.
2: She does her
1: best. Lord knows I tried.
2: She really does. She's like a filter that can't stop all of it. I mean, that's basically what happens, right?
1: But I'm running around and I'm doing my best.
2: You're trying.
1: Mm-hmm, I am.
2: If you are new to the show, it can take you a little bit to understand what's going on, because it sounds different than a lot of radio shows. Welcome. And I'm trying to think of a way to describe it for people.
3: I never went through that period of disdain.
2: Uh-huh.
3: I liked it from the word go. So I guess I would say give it at least like 4 Mondays. And if you're not on board by the 4th Monday, you can ride off quietly into the sunset.
2: Okay. That's good.
1: That's fair. Yeah. If we can't get it done in 4 Mondays, then that's on us.
2: At that point, it's us. Yeah. It's not you.
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1: Greetings to you. My name is Brant. We have a listener uniform update coming up.
2: And people have been asking.
3: Yes.
4: Yeah. They are mandatory, so you will be wearing them. We try to make them as flattering as possible.
2: No, you haven't.
4: Okay.
2: Yeah, cool. it's like an ice skating uniform.
4: It's in the eye of the beholder, isn't it? And so much more coming up.

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2: Maybe you grew up in a bad situation when it comes to like church stuff. Maybe you had some religious trauma in your past. We can totally relate to that.
3: Mm-hmm.
2: Gotta say, as many things that were messed up that I went through as a kid that were Christian themed.
3: Yeah.
2: I'm so thankful for so much of it. Like, I was thinking the other day, just the little songs that you're taught, even if the people who are teaching you are flawed, even if this thing's messed, like those, but that's scripture.
3: Yeah.
2: And now those little melodies are in my head.
3: Mm-hmm.
2: Apparently, I'm going to go all the way through life with them.
3: That's a blessing.
2: Including, sometimes it's scripture, sometimes it's just like that little song that says, God is so good.
3: Mm-hmm.
2: God is so good. God is so good. He's so good to me.
3: Yeah.
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0: 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We are Brant and Sherry.
1: Good morning, friends. The time is 8:35.
2: Hey there, my name is Brant. If you're new to the show, you should know that, and I hope this is okay with you, by the way, we're issuing uniforms soon for all the show listeners. And there'll be like space age uniforms, kind of snug, kind of Star Trek Next Generation with an insignia.
1: Well, that doesn't work for everybody's body type.
2: And all assigned different.
1: Okay.
2: That'll encourage people to change their body type. And I'm going to issue different colors for rank.
1: Oh.
2: According to how I evaluate people.
1: Okay.
2: So everybody who listens, you'll be getting your uniform soon. And it'll just help me keep track of who's doing what.
1: Right.
2: And just kind of help me with administrating my thing.
1: Yeah, well, you've mentioned that before.
2: Yeah.
1: We had someone send me an email and say, I don't want the uniform. Thanks anyway. Vendetta said that.
2: Vendetta.
1: Yeah.
2: Okay, well, then you're not going to get one. No, you are going to get one, but it's not going to have the glitter on it. Because glitter is only for the top ranked people.
1: So she's getting a glitterless uniform.
2: Yep.
1: Because she doesn't want one.
2: Vendetta, that kind of attitude will keep you from getting promoted to the next rank.
1: No glitter.
2: So, oh yeah, you're gonna be wearing one. That's not in question.

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2: You might be new to the show and we welcome you and trying to figure out, like, because sometimes people at the beginning, and we know this from experience, at the beginning of the show, they first start listening, like, I don't understand.
3: What's happening?
2: I hate this show. And then usually we're friends after that, but it could take a little bit. How would you, like, step in? How would you describe it for people?
4: I like the dynamic between Sherry and Brant. I don't know. I think that if you're into weirdness and into craziness, and I think it's a great show.
2: Thank you.
4: So I don't.
2: That's fine.
4: It's kind of like caviar for some people. It's an acquired taste.
2: Yeah.
3: That's true, actually.
2: Caviar is a good...
4: But it's worth it in the end.
3: Oh, thank you.
2: Like medicine.
3: Sure, you almost gagged. Yeah. But at the end...
2: But if you can just choke it down.
4: I know. Then at the end, you're like, I'm so glad I listened.
2: Yeah, went through, or like basic training or different kinds of therapies. It can be hard, but then there's a payoff.
3: And you just got to go, you got to get through it, though. You have to get through it.
2: Just get through it.
3: Yeah.

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3: Thanks so much for joining us. It's 8:52.
4: Maybe you are a sci-fi fan. I am, but here's why. Because it clarifies our values. So we want to know how you think, and as soon as I introduce a hypothetical question that has an alien in it, suddenly it's sci-fi, and that makes it awesome. And we find out, like, whether you would do A or B in that situation. Anyway, let's try this. Jennifer, you ready?
5: Okay.
4: You ready for this?
5: I'm ready. I'm ready.
4: An alien offers you an awesome deal. A free travel ticket for life. You can fly anywhere, go anywhere, whatever you want, and it's free. Here's the only hang up with this. The cost is you will instantly age 1 year if you accept the awesome free travel ticket. Would you do it?
5: Do I get to fly first class?
4: The alien has to think that over.
3: Go back to his manager, come back. What do you think?
4: He says yeah.
3: Oh, okay.
5: Okay.
4: Really?
5: Yeah, sure. Why not?
3: Yeah.
5: God is the only one who really knows when I'm going to die. So, I'll do it.
3: I would do it, too.
4: But you, okay.
3: Do you have some fundamental problems with us
4: I'm surprised. Yeah, I wouldn't. I wouldn't do it.
3: Free travel forever?
4: In a year's worth of age put on me?
3: Yeah.
4: Instantly?
3: Yes.
4: I don't want that.
3: Okay.
5: It's only 1 year.
3: That's how I feel.
4: But that's 1 year less, possibly at the end.
3: What were you going to do in that year anyway?
4: Maybe bless people.
3: Oh, look at that. He's got us.
6: Maybe share the gospel, which Sherry obviously doesn't care about.
3: Here we are.
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2: Really cool sci-fi question for you. Discuss among friends if you want. Caitlin is on the phone. You ready for this?
3: Oh, yes.
2: Here's the question. Imagine an awesome alien gives you a deal where you get an unlimited travel ticket for the rest of your life. You can fly wherever you want. You can drive wherever you want. And the alien will always pay for it. So it's free, unlimited the rest of your life. To pay for it, though, as soon as you accept the ticket, you will age physically 1 year.
3: If I could have someone drive me, no problem, done.
2: How about if he says, oh, wait a second, you need a driver. Okay, 5 years. You'll age 5 years physically.
3: Ooh. Oh, no. Nope.
1: There it is. Huh. Yeah.
3: I'm 29, so like jumping to 30 is fine, but 35 seems a bit much.
1: Yeah, I could see that.
2: Yeah, that's when it's pretty much over, isn't it?
3: Yes.
1: Traveling or life.
2: Yeah. Pretty much no reason at that point to even travel. I mean, why?
3: Pretty much hang it up.
1: Yeah, just put a blanket over your lap and get it over with.
2: Just
1: get your
2: affairs in order and that's pretty much it.

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1: It's the best news ever with Chad Mitchell.
2: It's the best news ever.
3: Today I want to tell you about a little girl. Her name is Charlotte. Not too long ago, she actually lost her mom after a long battle with cancer. And her mom had 5 surgeries over 11 years. And so Charlotte wasn't used to her birthday being a big deal because it was always more about her mom's health. Well, here's the update. Her sister, who's now 20 years old, her name is Chloe, she's kind of taken over. She's raising her baby sister. And Charlotte just celebrated her 8th birthday, and so her sister Chloe invited all the kids in her sister's new class to a big birthday party. And only one child could come, only one RSVP. And so Chloe went to social media to express her disappointment, and all of a sudden, moms from nearby and all over, they volunteered to help with this party. And they said they're even going to bring their own kids, and get this, one woman even brought her horse. So there could be pony rides at the party. Actually ended up being like a ginormous party. And of course, Charlotte loved her party. And it was also awesome for her big sister, Chloe, who now suddenly didn't feel so alone because she's left now raising her sister on her own. 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
2: You are welcome here. 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My name is Brant, by the way, and producer Sherry is here too. And if you're new to the show, it can take a little bit to catch on kind of to what's going on here, but hopefully you will and you'll feel like we're friends because that's what we want. How would you describe it, Shireen, for new people?
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2: So interesting to hear your responses to this. We've been talking about whether or not you would take this deal. Here's the deal. You get a free travel ticket for the rest of your life. Free airline, free train, car, whatever. But it costs you a year of your life if you accept the deal. It's a sci-fi type question. I like sci-fi. I'm a nerd. But which would you take? A lot of people are like, oh, I'd take that in a second.
3: Take the travel.
2: I'm a little surprised by that. What about you there, Cheryl?
4: Okay. Hey. Question. Does it apply to everyone in my family, too, or just me?
3: That's a great question.
2: For 5 years of immediate aging, the whole family.
4: So everybody ages 5 years, but we can go wherever we want.
2: Well, you would age 5 years. Ooh. Physically, and you get unlimited travel for the fam.
4: I'd probably say no, because I'm a homebody, and I like to stay home.
3: Okay.
4: But my husband would probably be mad that I'd say no.
3: Really? Would he be okay with you aging 5 years, though, if you guys get to travel?
4: Yeah, maybe. I mean, like, 5 years closer to heaven, I guess.
2: Yeah. You know, I doubt it. I doubt it, because I'm thinking, I wouldn't want my wife, because I want, to me, that's 5 years on the back end that we don't get.
3: Oh.
2: Best case scenario.
3: Okay.
2: We still, like, instead of, you know, passing away maybe at 84, mm-hmm. It's 79. Like, I don't want to do that.
3: Hmm. Okay.
2: I think your husband would be like, what did you just do? So I think good call.
3: Either that or he'll be like, hey, let's go to Paris.

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1: Thank you for making us feel welcome, Denver.
2: Hey, what's up? My name is Brant, and producer Sherry is here. You're welcome here. If you're new, hopefully it won't take you long before you feel like we're friends. What's the way we want it to be? Because we feel that way about you if you're a part of the show, you're listening to it. But it's kind of hard to describe the show. If you're brand new, it may take you a little bit to catch on.
3: When I first started listening to you, Brant, and Sherry together, what really attracted me was that I was challenged in my faith. I really liked that it was something that made me think and that I could take it back to, you know, my friends and family and say, hey, let's talk about this. This is really interesting. And then also, I just felt it was really genuine. I don't know. I know you always say that people think it's really weird, and I didn't really experience that. I always thought straight off the bat that, this is really genuine people talking.
0: Good.
3: And I really was attracted to that. And so I love laughing with you guys, and I know how you say your listeners feel like friends, and I feel like we're friends. And
0: good. That is how I feel about it. I think there are a lot of people that hate us at first, and I know that because they literally will tell me, I hate you.
3: Or I hated you. I heard that, and I'm...
0: Yeah. No, you see it occasionally on my Facebook wall. I'll be like, man, I hated you at first. Hated you.
1: Mm-hmm.
0: Hate. But.
3: I think it depends a lot on what you're used to, you know, in terms of your own conversations every day.
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1: We don't have to have it all together. Here's your positive thought this morning. God's strength is made perfect in your weakness. That's amazing, right? When we say, God, you do it. He

0: 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It's an amazing story, and it's coming up in just a couple of minutes here on Middays with Kristen James on Uplifting Star.
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2: Honesty is always the best policy, but sometimes it can be really hard to be honest. Let me give you an example. This man named Howard, he bought a couch at Habitat for Humanity for $70, and he moved it into his house, and he had been using it for a couple of weeks when his daughter-in-law came over to visit, and she's sitting on the cushion, and she's like, there's something weird going on here. This is really stiff. So she unzips it, and it turns out there's $43,000 stuffed into that cushion. Wild, right? So a lawyer did tell Howard that he could keep the money. It was his legal right to keep it since he bought the couch, but he did not feel right about it. So he goes back to Habitat for Humanity. He tracks down the people who donated it. And it turned out a granddaughter donated her grandpa's couch. He had passed away recently. She had no idea that he had hid his entire life savings in that cushion. The family was overwhelmed. They couldn't believe that Howard had returned that, and they ended up setting up a GoFundMe for him. So Howard was a blessing, and then he received a blessing, all because he was honest. He was able to pay off his entire home thanks to that GoFundMe. One act of truthfulness changed everything.
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You can actually scroll through. 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So go into your smart TV store. It's free. 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

nobody wants to think about it, but we should all be prepared for this situation. I'll fill you in, coming up next on Middays with Kristen James on Uplifting Star.

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2: It's something you don't want to happen. Maybe you don't even want to think about it. But it's really important to prepare because, God forbid, a child gets lost. If you have a game plan, you can all get back together quickly and safely. I saw this woman, Susie, talking about her game plan that she shares with her kids since they're little. And when her son got lost in Disneyland, she didn't panic because she knew that they all knew what to do.
3: Number one, stop moving. A moving child is a lot harder to find. Number two, look for a family. From the spot where you're standing, look for a family with kids and go to them and ask for help. Identifying an event worker or a staff member is also great too, but a family with kids is something that is really easy for a child to notice. Number three, get loud. Loudly tell that family that you're lost so that everyone around knows that you are looking for help.
2: Brilliant, right? And her son did all of those things. Then it was her turn to do her part. So she got really, really loud explaining what he looks like.
3: I started shouting his description to every cast member I saw. My son is 5 years old. He's lost. He has a gray sweatshirt on and red shoes. A few moments later, a really young couple grabbed my arm and said, "We know where your son is." And they shoved me through a crowd to where he was sitting with a cast member.
2: Thank God everybody was fine. They had a plan. They stuck to it and it all turned out great. Hopefully you're never in that situation, but it's always good to have a game plan.
4: Okay, websites updated. New blog post went live. Facebook scheduled. 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That's it. 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At least, I think it is. I haven't seen my couch since Tuesday. What day is it again? I didn't start this business to spend every night tweaking headlines and watching bounce rates. And yet, here I am, doing everything all the time. 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
1: Let him direct your steps. This is why it's your positive thought this morning. He is the way, the truth, and the life. Why wouldn't we let God order our steps?

This grandma activity can actually decrease your risk of dementia by half. Mm-hmm. I know. It's so exciting. I'm going to share it with you on Middays with Kristen James in just a few minutes here on Uplifting Star. Oh.

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2: You want to strengthen your brain? Well, pick up those knitting needles. Seriously, this is a really interesting study. Your grandma's favorite hobby is apparently one of the most powerful brain protection tools ever studied. Researchers have now found that for adults over 60, when they are regularly knitting or crocheting, they actually have significantly lower rates of cognitive decline, and their dementia risk dropped by half. Isn't that wild? Now, this is why it ends up working, because knitting activities actually use multiple brain regions simultaneously. So there's motor coordination, pattern recognition, working memory, counting, and creative problem solving. All of these things happening all at once just by knitting. It's like a full workout for your brain, and it's disguised as something calming. Now, if I could get a HIIT workout to be calming, man, I'd be unstoppable.
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I heard

honestly top five, one of my most embarrassing moments. And yeah, because I'm embarrassed, I will share it with you coming up in just a few minutes here on Middays with Kristen James on Uplifting Star. If you've been

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2: You know when you do something really embarrassing and then you stay up thinking about it for nights and nights and nights long after it happened? I don't know when I'm going to stop thinking about this one. So let's laugh about it together. So the other day, I actually had my car detailed. So they came and they cleaned out all of the squished goldfish in my car, and they cleaned all of the applesauce stains off of my seats. It was so nice. But while the guys were sitting in my car cleaning it out, I was on Instagram scrolling, and I wanted to watch this video. And the headline said, "When the saxophone keeps getting louder," and it was that saxophone sound, but I couldn't hear it. So I just kept turning it up and turning it up. And I'm like, why can't I hear this? And then I heard it. I heard it coming from my driveway. Saxophone music getting louder and louder and louder. And I saw the guys looking around like, what is that? I turned it off so fast. I was so embarrassed. My phone was still connected to the Bluetooth. Oh my goodness. I was thinking, you know what? It could have been worse. It could have been like a Daniel Tiger episode where Daniel Tiger learns to go potty. That would have been so much more embarrassing.
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2: You know, I say it all the time. God loves you, right? But there's a little bit more to that, okay? So God loves us exactly as we are. We don't need to be perfect. We can come to Him as we are. However, God loves us enough not to leave us that way, okay? We are constantly on a journey of being refined and becoming exactly who God has created us to be. You know, before you were even born, He had an idea for who you were. He had a purpose for you. And as we go through this journey and as we learn and grow, we become who God created us to be. Doesn't always feel good, but it's necessary. And He loves you so much that He's not willing to let you settle and be who you were not meant to be.
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And it is so easy. All you got to do is say, Alexa, play Star 101.5. 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
2: You know those people in your life who are late to everything and running behind, always 5 minutes behind? I've learned a little hack here. And, you know, I have to give credit to my husband because he watches a lot of football. So much football. Like, we're in preseason now. I'm like, this isn't even real football yet. Do we have to be watching it? But anyway, I learned to ask, is it 5 minutes real time or is it 5 minutes football time? And if they say, oh, you know what? Actually, it's 5 minutes football time. I know it's probably about 20 minutes. And then I'm expecting them in 20 minutes instead of in 5 minutes. And then I'm not mad. It's so much better. So next time your friend who is always running behind says, oh, I'll be there in 5 minutes or I'm leaving in 5 minutes, just ask. Football time or clock time?
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1: Matt's timing is perfect. 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

had a rough start today. Hey, I'm Kristen James, but this is guaranteed to put you in a good mood. It's Chad Mitchell's Best News Ever, and it's coming up next on Uplifting Star.

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1: It's the best news ever with Chad Mitchell. It's the best
2: news ever. Today I want to tell you about a little girl. Her name is Charlotte. Not too long ago, she actually lost her mom after a long battle with cancer. And her mom had 5 surgeries over 11 years. And so Charlotte wasn't used to her birthday being a big deal because it was always more about her mom's health. Well, here's the update. Her sister, who's now 20 years old, her name is Chloe. She's kind of taken over. She's raising her baby sister. And Charlotte just celebrated her 8th birthday, and so her sister Chloe invited all the kids in her sister's new class to a big birthday party. And only one child could come, only one RSVP. And so Chloe went to social media to express her disappointment, and all of a sudden, moms from nearby and all over, they volunteered to help with this party. And they said they're even going to bring their own kids, and get this, one woman even brought her horse. So there could be pony rides at the party. Actually ended up being like a ginormous party. And of course, Charlotte loved her party. And it was also awesome for her big sister, Chloe, who now suddenly didn't feel so alone because she's left now raising her sister on her own. And that's what I call the best news ever.
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Plus, people can actually see what songs we're playing. So if they like that song, they look and they see, oh, look, it's this guy, Phil Wickham. Who's that? And they'll Google him or, oh, wow, Brandon Lake. Who's that guy? You know, I love it. So if you have Roku or Fire Stick, just look for the app. It's free. And I think you're going to love it. 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
3: It's a super common mistake that most parents don't even realize that they're making. Last year, when I was sending my son Noah to pre-K for the first time, I was so excited to get him all of the backpack and school clothes and like just adorable school stuff. And I found these iron-on letters. So I had this great idea that I was going to put his name on his backpack. And before I even ironed them on, I stumbled across this video on Instagram, and it was like an FBI agent saying, don't put your child's name on their backpack or on their jacket because strangers can see their name and they can call them by their name. And then your child thinks, oh, this person knows who I am. So they must be safe. They must not be a stranger. They know my name. And it builds this comfortableness with them, a stranger, and you do not want that. So I was so glad I saw it right before I ironed them on, but I was sad that I had already paid for them. But it is so much better to be safe than sorry. So before you stick their name on their backpack, I wanted to give you that heads up.
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2: Ever notice how every company says they care about us? 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
1: Definitely wanted to thank Tina, who sent me this meme. It says, I'm not really a control freak, but can I show you how to do it the right way? It made me laugh when she sent that to me. Because I think all of us try to control everything some of the times, maybe all the time. And I want to talk a little bit about letting go of that control coming up next inside of One Truth. There I

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1: It seems like when it rains, it pours. And there are times in our life where it's like, okay, just I can't handle anymore. And that's why I wanted to share today's one truth. It says, when you can't control what's happening, challenge yourself to control the way that you respond to what's happening.
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2: What was your biggest accomplishment at the age of 10? 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Her story is next.

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1: It's the best news ever with Chad Mitchell. It's the best
2: news ever. Can you imagine if you had to give birth to your baby at home? Well, star family member Viola went into labor while she was at home. So she asked her 10-year-old daughter, she said, you got to call 911. The baby is coming. And on the other end of the line was a dispatcher by the name of Scott. And he walked this little 10-year-old girl through the whole process. And she helped deliver her own baby sister. Turns out she stayed calm the whole time. And get this. Her name is Miracle. So yeah, 10-year-old Miracle, and you are a miracle, Miracle. She was the first to welcome her baby sister, Jayla, into the world. And she was there with a towel to wipe off her face and help stimulate her to cry and then keep her warm until paramedics arrived. And just recently, she was able to go and actually meet Scott for the first time, face-to-face, the guy who helped her out over the phone, and they gave her a little award and a book about how powerful and strong little girls can be. It was really cool, and that's what I call the best news ever.
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is the truth. 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You can pray for other Star family members. 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
1: I'm just going to say, this may be the best thing you hear all year. Today's one truth from Bob Goff. He says, you are not the average of the five most insecure people who have an opinion about your life. I'm going to read that one more time. 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You know what you are? 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

0: That's Elevation Worship on your Monday afternoon here at Colorado's Star 101.5. I'm Chad with a song about replacing the negative and the insecurity and all those personal doubts that we have with biblical identity. This is The Truth by Megan Woods on Star.
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1: It is time now to learn a little bit about our new friend, Monica. Are you ready to become fast friends, Monica?
2: Always.
1: All right. Monica, here we go. This is question number one. Is syrup, Monica, served hot or cold?
2: Cold.
1: You seem very confident about that answer.
2: Always.
1: It's like
2: you put them on hot pancake or hot fried chicken.
1: And it's got to be cold going on. All right, I follow. All right, Monica, how did your parents meet?
2: This is a good one. So my dad's from Egypt. Actually, he came here in the 80s, and my mom, born here, but she's Italian-American. He was studying for his DREs, and my mom told him that she just took the exam, and they exchanged numbers after that.
1: And then the rest is history,
2: that
1: right?
2: That was it. Yep.
1: I love it. All right, the final question. Number three, what was the one that got away? We're talking about cars. What car is no longer part of your life that you miss?
2: I did have some of the best college memories in my little black Honda Civic, so we'll talk about that little guy.
1: And you wore it out? Those Hondas go forever, right?
2: The paint is chipping. My dad still drives it around as a beater, but we had some good memories in that car for sure.
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1: Definitely wanted to thank Tina, who sent me this meme. 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It made me laugh when she sent that to me. Because I think all of us try to control everything some of the times, maybe all the time. And I want to talk a little bit about letting go of that control coming up next inside of One Truth.
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1: It seems like when it rains, it pours. 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And that's why I wanted to share today's one truth. 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

0: Monday afternoon here at Colorado's Star 101.5. If you've ever known somebody, or maybe it's you, that has one of those names that everybody always butchers, can you imagine how Seth Schleter has been mispronounced? How many times it's been mispronounced? 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

0: 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Life ain't good news,
1: about to get better. It's the best news ever with Chad Mitchell. It's the best
2: news ever. Can you imagine if you had to give birth to your baby at home? Well, Star family member Viola went into labor while she was at home. So she asked her 10-year-old daughter, she said, you know, you got to call 911. The baby is coming. And on the other end of the line was a dispatcher by the name of Scott. And he walked this little 10-year-old girl through the whole process. And she helped deliver her own baby sister. Yeah! Turns out she stayed calm the whole time, and get this, her name is Miracle. So yeah, 10-year-old Miracle, and you are a miracle, Miracle. She was the first to welcome her baby sister Jayla into the world, and she was there with a towel to wipe off her face and help stimulate her to cry, and then keep her warm until paramedics arrived. And just recently, she was able to go and actually meet Scott for the first time, face-to-face, the guy who helped her out over the phone, and they gave her a little award and a book about how powerful and strong little girls can be. It was really cool, and that's what I call the best news ever.
3: 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Because of you, hope is rising, faith is growing, and lives are being transformed. So once again, thank you truly and sincerely on behalf of every life changed. 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